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Y'all know what it is, Mr. Dale, Holy South in the building. 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

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Yeah. 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

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I don't know what nobody else told you, but when you put God first, you know you're going to make it. 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

It's another one right here. Jam Team. JL Productions. 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

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I got plenty. 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

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I got plenty. 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
1: Check one, two.
0: MSG. 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
2: 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Yeah.
0: I got my brother with me.
2: Lumenton, shout it.
0: Yeah.

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I have all power, authority, the rights to trample on the enemy. I have heaven on earth, peace like a mighty river.

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0: Two more rounds. Two more rounds. Now look at your challenger over there in the corner. Move it. It's a bomb. You better not let him beat you. Jesus has given you strength to overcome.
1: Yeah.
0: Your flesh.
1: Hallelujah.
0: So therefore you must destroy.
1: Yeah. Destroy.
0: You got this. You got this, kid.

0: eight.
1: Okay, listen. One more round. We didn't do all this training for nothing. Now listen. You got to be aware of the fighter who brings deception. He's not really wanting to fight. He's going to try to sweet talk you. But you got to know the scriptures. And you got to know what they're telling you. Put him in his place. Put him in his place because he's going to manifest. The manifestation is going to show.
2: I'll be ready.
1: Here we go, Gibby. Get ready to

0: to all you punk demons who step to the sun. You must forget who the champion.
1: The winner in the third round with a devastating knockout, the undisputed.

Yeah, man. Yeah. What I do to get my day going, you know, before I do anything, I pray. You know what I mean? Like, I give my time to God first. Yeah, you know I did. Then God first. You know what I mean? But the whole day, I'm crying. You know what I mean? 24/7, 7 days out of the week, 365, we grinding, we praying, man, to God, take me away. Yeah.

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3: 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Hey, we'll be having service at 10 o'clock this morning. We would love to see your face in the place. If you have any questions about directions or anything, call us at 678-313-7096. It is such a privilege and an honor to be here with you today. We started last week in our series, The Prayer of Jabez. I want us to continue that this week. I want us to possibly close that out. And I'm teaching you how to change your life, how to restart your life, how to reboot your life, how to charge your life. I'm teaching you how to pray over your sons and your daughters, over your grandchildren. Pray for your son who's in prison or for your loved one who is ill. I'm teaching you how to pray over yourself if you're ready to go to another level. If you're ready to step into that place and that space that God has ordained for you, this is the prayer. If you are a student who's going back to school, or this is your first year in college or something, I'm going to show you how to cover yourself. How to cover yourself. Here we go. We started last week. Our text is in 1 Chronicles chapter 4, verses 9 and 6. 1 Chronicles chapter 4, verses 9 and 6. And the Bible says, "And Jabez was more honorable than his brethren, and his mother called his name Jabez, saying, because I bore him with sorrow." Verse 10. "And Jabez called on the God of Israel, saying, oh, that thou wouldest bless me indeed, and enlarge my coast, and that thine hand might be with me, and that thou wouldest keep me from evil, that it may not grieve me." And God granted him that which he requested. The prayer of Jabez, the prayer of Jabez. Last week, we looked at who is Jabez, or who was Jabez. Jabez was from the family tree of Judah. And we said that the only thing we know about, or all that we know about him, is found in these two verses. We said that there were some good things about him and there were some bad things about him. The two good things we said about him is that he was more honorable than his brethren. That is, that he was a trustworthy person. He was a fair person. He was honorable. He was not perfect, but he believed in treating people right, and that's a good thing. Another good thing we said about him is that he knew how to pray. He knew how to pray, and that's a good thing as well. He called on the God of Israel. Amen. And we said that the one bad thing we see about Jabez is that his mother called him Jabez because, according to her, he represented sorrow and pain. He represented sorrow and pain to the mother. And we can't just assume that this only happened in biblical days. We know some people whose mother told them that they didn't want them, that their conception was a mistake, and have even told them that they tried to get rid of them. But God said no, and God had another plan. So even though his mother didn't want him, maybe she was a young person when she got married, when she got pregnant, and a child would cramp her lifestyle, God had other plans, and God said no. God said no, I have a plan and a purpose for this boy. I don't care what you call him, I have a plan and a purpose for him. And I want you to know that God has a plan and a purpose for your life. Praise the Lord. Well, let's go on into the prayer. He prayed. He prayed to the Lord. And he, first of all, asked God to bless him. And we said that bless means to give divine favor to me. See, he realized that he wasn't getting what he needed from his parent, but he wanted the God of Israel to give him divine favor. I want him to bless me, Jabez said. I want the blessings of God upon my life. I think Kirk Franklin said, I'd rather have Jesus than silver and gold. No fame or fortune, no riches untold. I'd rather have Jesus than silver and gold. I'd rather have the blessings of God upon my life. He said, oh, that you would bless me. Indeed. Oh, that you would bless me. Oh, that you would bless me. Amen. Another translation said, bless me. Oh, bless me. Bless me, Lord. Young person, you can pray that prayer right now and say, God, bless me. I may not be the most popular person in my school. I may not be the smartest person in town, but if I can just get the blessings of God to rest upon my life, oh, bless me. Amen. That was his first prayer. And then the second part of his prayer, he says, he asked God to enlarge his coast or enlarge his territory. Another translation says, give me land, large tracts of land. He asked God to enlarge his coast. He asked for physical properties, land. He asked God to bless him with land. But I can also see this enlarge my territory as meaning enlarge my level of influence, enlarge my effectiveness, stretch me out, God, and take me to another level. You see, Jabez was not satisfied with the level that he was on, and he's asking God to stretch him out, to enlarge my territory. This is a prayer that you can pray. This is a prayer that I pray, a prayer over my family, I pray over my wife, I pray over my sons, I pray over my family. Lord, bless us indeed and enlarge our territory, enlarge our level of influence. There are some couples who are listening to me right now. The Lord wants to use your relationship, and he want to stretch you out beyond just the two of you, but he wants to begin to use you as a couple, the two of you as a couple, in order to minister to other couples. Enlarge my territory. Enlarge me. Stretch me out. Somebody says, stretch me out, Lord. I want you to use me even more than you have used me in the past. Enlarge my level of influence, enlarge my effectiveness, enlarge my spiritual growth. I want to grow deeper with the Lord. I want to get deeper into the Word. I want to get deeper into prayer. I want to get deeper into the love of God. I want my light to so shine before men that they may see my good works, but glorify the Father in heaven. Amen. Somebody, I want to go deeper with the Lord. I want to go deeper. I want to know him in the power of his resurrection. I want to know him. I want to know the Lord in a deeper way. This is Jabez's prayer. Number one, bless me, God. Number two, I want to go deeper. I want to go deeper. I want to influence people spiritually. I want God to use me, enlarge my territory. And then the next part, he asks God to do something. He says, enlarge my territory. And then he says, place your hand that thine hand might be with me. Oh, here we go. He says, I want the hand of God. Have you ever met somebody and you can just tell that God's hand is on their life? I've seen little babies, sometimes even in Kroger or Walmart, and I have stopped the parent. And I said, excuse me, but I just want to let you know that God's hand is on this child right here. And I pray that you will raise this child up right, because God's hand is on that child. I have some nephews and nieces that I've known when they were first born. I said that God's hand is upon that child. Have you ever met somebody that seemed like God's hand? Somebody say, lay your hands on me. He said, God, I pray that you would bless me. I pray that you would enlarge my territory, and I pray that you would place your hand upon me. Oh, parents, you got to pray this over your children. They're going off to college. Say, God, put your hand on my son. Put your hand on my daughter. Put your hand on my granddaughter. Put your hand on my grandson. Anybody want God's hand to be upon you? Father, place your hand on me. Yes, place your hand on me. Hold me in your loving hands of God. Come on, Jabez. Father, bless me. Enlarge my territory. Put your hand upon me. Anybody want God's hand on you? All you got to do is say, God, place your hand on me. I want to ask you to pray that right now. Say, Lord, place your hand upon me. Place your hand upon my sons. Place your hands upon my daughter. Place your hand upon my grandchildren. Place your hand on my brothers. Place your hand upon my sister. Place your hand upon my nieces and nephews. Place your hand on me, Father. Oh, we think about Jabez, what he's going through in his life. But he tapped into something. We think about Jabez and what he has experienced in his life, but he has tapped into something. He prays to the God of Israel. I know I'm repeating myself, but I sure wanted to get into your spirit. He said, God, bless me. Oh, bless me. Give me land, large tracts of land, and provide your personal protection. You know, when God's hand is on you, the devil can't do you no harm. When God's hand is upon you, when you got goodness and mercy following you all the days of your life, the devil can't do you no harm. Praise the Lord. I just want his hand on me. That's all I want, his hand to be upon me. Amen, somebody. Well, what's another part of his prayer? Provide your personal protection. I want your personal protection. And he says, don't let evil hurt me. Look at what he says right there. Put your hand on me. And then he says, and that thine hand might be upon me, and that thou wouldest keep me from evil. How many of you know that the Lord is the one that has to keep you? You can't keep yourself now. Some of you have been trying to do the right thing. You're trying to live right and trying to be right and trying to do right. But you keep slipping. You got to ask the Lord to keep you. You got a hobby that has turned into a habit. And that habit is about to take you away and take your family from you. You ask the Lord to keep you from evil. Lead us not into temptation, but deliver us from evil. For thine is the kingdom and the glory and the power forever. Keep me from evil, God, so no evil will not harm me. Keep me from evil, Father. Keep me from evil. This is what Jabez is praying. He said, Lord, that you would keep me from evil. Don't let the devil take me over. Don't let the devil destroy me. Keep me from evil. I want to look at that other translation. Also, keep evil away from me. Keep evil folk around, away from me. Keep the devil. Deliver me from evil. Don't let evil hurt me. How many know that evil will hurt you? It'll hurt you, your family. How many of you know that evil will destroy your career? This is a prayer you got to pray, Lord, that you will keep me from evil. And then the next part, I know we're rolling through this. Don't let evil hurt me. And he said, and that thou wouldest keep me from evil, that it might not grieve me. This is the prayer that we're going to pray to the Lord, that he will keep us from evil and that evil won't hurt us. So let's just go back through it right fast. I want you to write it down. You don't have to go to the store and buy it and put it on your wall. You can print it off your computer. You can write it with your hand. Post it over your door before you leave out. Put it over your children's bedroom door. Put it in your bathroom. This is the prayer. Oh, that you would bless me indeed. Oh, that you would bless me indeed and enlarge my coast, and that your hand might be with me, and that thou wouldest keep me from evil, that it may not grieve me. That's the prayer. I'm going to read it again. 1 Chronicles chapter 4, verse 10. Oh, that thou wouldest bless me indeed and enlarge my coast, and that thine hand might be with me, and that thou wouldest keep me from evil, that it might not grieve me. I guarantee you, this is the eighth month of the year. If you would begin to pray this prayer every day for the rest of this year, I guarantee a shift coming in your life. I guarantee you a shift coming to your family. I guarantee you a shift coming to your business. I guarantee that the devil is going to have to pack up his bags and run when you begin to pray this prayer. How do I know that? Well, let's look at the very, very last part. The Bible says, and God granted him that which he requested. Praise the Lord. So Jabez prays his prayer. And when it was all said and done, when he got through praying, the Bible says that God granted him that which he requests of the Lord. That is, your prayers were heard. Your prayer was answered, Jabez. God gave you what you wanted. You wanted to be blessed. He did it. You wanted his hand on you. He did it. You want him to keep you from evil so it won't hurt you. He did it. You want him to enlarge your territory. He did it. And I want to tell you that he's going to do the same thing for you and for me, because I want it myself. Oh, yes, I want it. I want him to bless me. I want him to put his hand on me. Yes, I want it too. And I know you do. So I want you to pray it. And I want you to share it with somebody. Maybe husband and wife. Y'all can pray it together. Y'all can go in together and pray every day that the Lord would bless you, and that the Lord will enlarge your territory, that the Lord will place his hand upon your family. Mother and son, y'all can pray that every day together. Dad and daughter, you can pray it every day together that the Lord will bless you. Before we go off, I want to invite you to go to our website, www.tbbchurch. www.tbbchurch. And I want you to give us a comment. And I want you to reach out to us and let us know. Let us know that you're praying this prayer. Let us know that you're asking God's blessings upon your life and upon your family. Let us know that it's working for you. Or maybe you say, "Preacher, I've already prayed that prayer." And I know that God has blessed me. I know it works. Bless me, Lord.

Would you ask him to bless you? Will you raise your hands to the Lord right now? I know church hadn't started yet, but let's have a little church right now. This is Donna Lawrence and the Tri-City Singers. Increase. Will you just raise your hands to the Lord right now? My hands are raised to Him. And I'm asking Him to bless me and you. And I'm going to pray for you too. I'm going to pray for you too. And I want you to pray for me. Say, Lord, bless Pastor Mitchell. Bless him indeed. Keep your hand on me, Jesus.

Lord, I thank God for you praying that prayer. Thank God for you praying this prayer. I'm believing with you that he's going to hear it. I'm believing that you're going to get it today. Father, we come to you in the name of Jesus. We ask you to bless us indeed. We ask you to enlarge our territory. We ask you to keep your hand on us. Keep evil away from us, Lord. People trying to do us harm, do us wrong. People on our jobs. We pray that you would keep the evil one from us. Keep your hand on us so no evil. Oh, I pray for my brothers and sisters in Christ right now. That you would keep them, that you would bless them today. I pray right now for our sons and our daughters. I pray for you to bless them today. And right now, Father, we want to just thank you for doing so. We want to thank you for blessing our businesses. And Father, as I close out, I want to pray for that man, woman, boy, and girl who doesn't know you as their Lord and Savior. I pray today that the Holy Spirit will knock on their hearts. You said, whoever shall call on your name shall be saved. May they do that right now. You shall confess with your mouth and believe in your heart that God raised him from the dead. You will be saved. I pray for that right now. Thank you for doing so. In the name of Jesus. Thank you, Jesus. Yes, bless me indeed.

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2: Good morning, good morning, good morning, and welcome to Ignite a Fire at the Prayer Tower. I am your host, Dr. Belinda C. Robbins. Let us pray. Heavenly Father, we thank you, Lord, for all that you're doing, Father God, in us and through us, oh God. Lord, we just thank you, God, for using your people for your glory. I thank you, God, for igniting such a fire in each and every one of us, oh God. Lord God, that your glory will be manifested throughout the earth, throughout the world, Father God, throughout every nation, throughout every state, every town, every home, Father God. Lord, raise up a people that's after your own heart. Raise up for people that will not compromise, oh God, on your word, Father God. Raise up a people that will fast and pray and seek your face like never before, Father God. And Lord God, I thank you, God, that we are people that look through the window and not through the mirror. And Father God, we just thank you, God, for all that you're doing in us, all that you're doing in your people, Father God. Even those things that we may not understand, Lord God, but we know it's working for our good, Father God. And Lord God, we just thank you. We come before you, Lord God, even praying for my guest today, Father God, that you would use her for your glory. And Lord God, we just thank you. We give you praises, Father, in Jesus' name. Amen and amen and amen. So I thank you all for joining me today. As always, I want to make sure that I invite you out to New Dimensions Prayer Tower, Walking Trail and Retreat in Jackson, Georgia. It's 350 Brooks Road. And you're welcome to give me a call if you like to schedule a time to come in and tour, or if you want to schedule a group to come out to pray. So just, I'll give you that information a little bit later, and you can also find it on our website. But anyway, I want to welcome my guest today, Ms. Miraculous C. And I am excited about them. I'm going to let her introduce herself. She has a lot of things going on. I love her inspiration. She has a lot of things that I'm going to let her tell you about. Welcome to the program.
3: Thank you so much. I just got my medical stuff, but yeah, I'm so glad to be back talking to you, Dr. Robbins.
2: Okay. Is that Miracle Sims?
3: Yes, ma'am.
2: Okay, girl. Okay. All right. So I stand corrected on that. So tell us a little bit about what you're doing with the juice.
3: Oh, goodness. Well, the juice, your daily dose of inspiration. Long story short, it's my personal journey of just answering the Lord's call to Bible study more, pray more, and then by doing what I call the Juicier Daily Dose of Inspiration, that kind of held me accountable to not only doing that, but then by sharing it. So
2: yes.
3: Since 2020, I was on this journey of, as we all were, right?
2: Yes.
3: But I was kicking off my podcast, God Such a Love, at that time, and I was speaking to the Lord about what he wanted me to do, and ultimately I felt led to start with what I just said, the Juicier Daily Dose of Inspiration. And so at that time, the Lord had me going live and record. I was doing audio recordings first, and then eventually people wanted to see me. So then I started going live as I recorded the audios and was doing that, just pretty much Bible studying, praying, and sharing whatever the Lord revealed to me that morning. Now the Lord has me doing something a little bit different. So I'm not necessarily going live every day and doing videos, but now he had me like writing them out. And so basically, I believe you saw one of those yesterday.
2: Yes.
3: So I'm making these images and writing out what the Lord gives me when I study. And it's not happening every day. I'm receiving every day, but I'm not feeling led to like share every day anymore. But we're going to see what the Lord do, because you never know. He might shoot it up.
2: I'm telling you. You know, one thing about God, you know, that's why we have to move with the cloud. Because he sees all and he knows all. We only see a part of the puzzle. And but God knows where he need to position you at this time for this situation. He may have to reposition you for another situation. So we just be open to whatever you will have me to do. And I remember my son-in-law before COVID, he would say, Mom, you need to go on the social media platforms. And I'm like, because, you know, I just wasn't feeling it. You know, I'm older. So, you know, I wasn't thinking about all this technology stuff. But then COVID. See, sometimes we are forced to do something. When if I had just listened to him, I would have already been prepared, you know. So now I don't just reject it. If it's something new, I'll say, okay, let me think about it. Let me pray about it. And that way I get clear direction. But I want to talk about, this was, like I say, I looked when I read what you wrote, and it clarified some things that I was experiencing. I'm like, oh my God, this definitely was for me. So tell us about how you had the dream and God gave you that one word.
3: Yes, ma'am. Well, yeah, yesterday in particular, long story short, well, I would say that, yeah, for the past couple of years, it was very, I'm going backwards, but I feel like it coincides with where I'm at today. So basically, long story short, I want to say maybe a couple of years ago, I felt led to kind of ask for more spiritual gifts, right? And
2: yes.
3: So one that I've been always curious about was like, as I'm speaking in tongues, sometimes I'm like, I wish I knew what I was saying. Like, I wish I knew exactly. Like, I think I have in my head what I know, but I'm not sure. And I wish I knew. So I started praying for that. But as I was praying for that and doing my Bible studies and stuff, I just kept seeing the verses and kept, I felt like the Lord was asking me to ask for prophecy. I'm like, well, Lord, I just asked for, you know what I mean, interpretation. So wait a minute. You know, I feel like I'm being greedy now to ask for prophecy, too. You know what I mean? But anyway, I want to say months after that, I was praying about that, and then next thing I know, I came across this gentleman, Tim Clement, in his ministry, and ended up doing his prophecy course, doing it in regards to listening to it and whatnot. They had access to, like, his prophecy courses and whatnot, so I was just listening and, you know, doing that. Again, I'm doing it, but still not thinking much about it, because, you know, the next thing I know, I'm getting dreams like every night. Mm-hmm. And I'm like, wait, what the thing about it is, and I would get dreams over the years, so it's not weird for me to get dreams. My mom would get dreams as well. So again, that's not a weird thing. But like, the difference is now is that I remember them enough to like write them down. So when I wake up in the morning, if I can remember it, I'm trying to go ahead and document it.
2: Right.
3: So I can remember what it's saying and then try to interpret what I'm, you know, receiving and stuff like that. So fast forward to now, like that, a similar situation happened yesterday morning, where I received the dream. I woke up that morning, wrote it down, trying to interpret what I'm receiving and different things. And so there was different things going on in the dream, but I think by the time I did all of that and then was just praying about everything, yeah, the word witness just kind of stood out to me, based on things that was happening in the dream, but then also based on some things that's happening in my waking life as well. So yeah, that word kind of stood out to me yesterday, and then the more, one of the ways I know that it's going to be a juice is if I get a title.
2: Right.
3: So, as I'm thinking about the word witness, the title, Can I Get a Witness, came into my mind, and then that's why I thought, oh, this is a juice.
2: Yes, yes.
3: And it's not just for me, this is for the people, right?
2: Yes.
3: Because, again, I'm receiving every day, but I don't feel like a lot of times it's for everybody else at this point, right?
2: Right.
3: And so, I know it's for somebody else when I get the title. Like, even this morning, I received the title, and I was like, yep, okay, this is the juice.
2: Yes, yes.
3: That's kind of how that goes for me, but yeah.
2: And one of the things that I heard you say, if I'm not, just want to be clear, you were asking God, you wanted to, before the prophecy came, or to be able to prophesy, you wanted to be able to interpret what you were dreaming. And really, that lines up with prophecy. So I wanted to clarify that as well. And then when God was already using you in that gifting, and you may not have understood that that's how he was already using you, especially when he gave you that word, witness, And then you said, okay, so then the title came, Can I Get a Witness? And so when you looked at, and then I just told you, that really blessed me, because as you go on to, you said, as I reflected on it, I realized the Lord has been teaching me something over the past several months. And I have been going through something similar, because I'm going to let you clarify. I'm going to let you tell your testimony with it, and then I'll share mine. Go ahead.
3: Okay, you said no problem. So basically what I've been receiving over the past, maybe even all year, is that, like, how can I say this? I'm the type of person where if somebody comes to me and they talk about what they want to do or something like that, I try to come alongside people and encourage them and sometimes even do it for them. Sometimes, you know what I mean? Like, it gets to the point where I'm doing it, you know? And I believe that the Lord has been working on me to, like, lay that down in regards to feeling like I need to do it. Because, again, when something comes to me and the Lord gives me something to do, I just try to go ahead and do it, you know? And then that's when people see you look for that, they're like, oh, you got another book, or oh, you got this. I'm like, yeah, because, you know, I have what I need to go ahead and get it done these days. And so I try to just use my gifts to go ahead and do what I need to do, right? But I've come to find that everybody isn't like that. And so sometimes when people come talk to me, I don't know if they actually want to do the thing they want to, if they say they want to do, they just maybe want to talk about it. But my thing is, like, if you come to me, I assume you want to do it because y'all see that I try to do stuff. You know what I mean? So I'll be trying to do it, you know? But I think what I've been learning again, like I said, is that it's not for me to do all the things. It's for me to either, you know, again, I think even just yesterday, it's like, maybe I'm the one to plant, right? Maybe I'm the one to water, but it's not for me to do the entire thing when it comes to other people. So I've been trying to receive that all year in different ways. And so, yesterday was just another example of that as well.
2: Okay, and I can go a little bit deeper in it, because sometimes, because you took on, when they come and they share with you, you feel like you feel responsible for helping them to get it done, being there to help them to even, like you said, even doing it, you know? So it's the same way when people may come to you with a need. Okay, I'll say the financial stuff. Or I want to go, I really want to be careful how I say it, but see, when you have been taught to be a giver, and so you feel obligated, you know, I don't want to use that word, but you feel obligated to help this one. You feel obligated to help that one. You feel obligated to do this. You feel obligated to do that because of what has been placed in you. And so sometimes it could be to their detriment. Because that's why I said, in all our ways, we should acknowledge God. And so if we're not acknowledging him and we're going out of our emotions, I mean, give an example. If someone came to me and they said that, oh, I am starving, my child is starving, and blah, blah, blah, immediately I got to look and see what I have to make sure that I take care of that need. But we have to understand all the time, it may not be for us to do. All the time, because see, people start looking at you as being their God, as being their resource, and they're not trusting in God. And you know, like I know, we have to trust God for everything. You know, we have to I see the hand of God move in my life. So when we take on that role, they're not even having to trust God because they're trusting you. You know, I looked at that and I'm like, you said you felt responsible for God and everyone's discipleship journey. You felt responsible. So when they call you, you like, okay, I got to do this, because there's something that was already placed in you to care about the concerns of others. And so when you have that,

yesterday. When I read that, I was like, I get it. Because see, I had been praying about it. I had been praying about it. And so when I read that, it impacted me in such a way that I tell you, because someone had told my family a long time ago, being a pastor, and you want your family saved. You want everybody you come in contact. You don't want not one soul to be lost. And so someone had told my family, all you have to do is start talking about Jesus. She'll help you. And that, And I have to keep saying this because when we do that, first of all, you're thinking that you're trying to help them to get what they want, but you also teach them not to trust God. You teach them that it's a game and it's not an anointing. So if one of my nephews came to me and he used to work for me and he's deceased now. And he came to me. He had done something on the job, and I was in childcare, so I have to make sure that I protect every child in my building. And so I told him that he had to go. He couldn't work for me with that type of attitude. And so that person told him, "Well, just go to church on Sunday. She'll forgive you, and she'll let you get your job back." And so he did. He came to church that Sunday, and he was telling me, he was like repenting for what he had done. But at the end of service, he wanted to know if he could come back to work. I said, "Well, no." And so he said, "Well, Auntie," he said, "I was told," he told me who told him that. Said that if I just came to church on Sunday, that you will let me come back. I said, so evidently, but when you repented, it wasn't a true repentance. You were being manipulative. And that made me stop and think because there was two things that happened in that. Two things. The person that told him that information, more than two, really, the person that told him that information, were they not persuaded by God? Were they not hearing from God that they learned about manipulation in the body of Christ? Number two, you're teaching that manipulation to another person so that therefore this thing keep going on and on and on, and nobody being transformed, nobody being converted. Right? So I started paying attention and being watchful. So when one people call me and they needed help, I still, if somebody's urgent and it's in my power to give, I give because that's what the word says. But all the time, we must acknowledge God as to what I do because sometimes, like you said, be a witness. Sometimes God wants us to plant. Sometimes God may want us to water, but it's Him that gives the increase. We try to take the role of giving the increase when we just should be witnessing. We should be just planting that seed. And so when I read that, it became so clear to me. That was a profound word that God gave you. He did. We are to be a witness. We are to be example. And I had also part of my daily declaration was to be a light that will cause there'll be such a fire that will cause widespread revival, you know, and we're supposed to be that witness that will cause that revival to take place. I just wanted to thank God, first of all, for that word, and then thank God for using you and also you being obedient to what He had given. Because sometimes people would just say, "Well, He's just telling me to be a witness." No, that was something that the body needed. And then you said to speak when He says speak, to watch
when he says to watch, to pray.

0: He says pray and then to trust him with the results. That was awesome. Go ahead and expound a little bit more on that. Or was that just it, you know?
1: Yes, ma'am. Well, I'm glad to, you know, hear your testimony and your feedback, just because, again, when you're doing things, sometimes you don't know who it's for or what it's for, or if anybody don't read it at all, right? And so I'm glad to know that it is going where it's supposed to be, and that it helped you and blessed you, you know, in your life. And again, there was no way for me to know that at all, right?
0: Not at all, because we haven't spoken in a while.
1: Right, exactly. So I'm grateful to know that, again, you know, the OBE is paying off, right? Honestly, this reminds me of so many different, you know, moments in my life, and I was trying to go back and see could I remember, like, when the Lord gave me this word, but it was like, basically, it was a juice where I recorded it somewhere, but I don't know if I called the title of this, or if it was just something that I said when I was, you know, recording, but just reminding myself that I am not, you know, your or anyone's, right, superwoman. At the end of the day, we are not Christ, and so we can't take on people's full burdens, and sometimes when we fly, basically we are taking away from whatever that person could be learning and experience to get to their next level. And so, you know, I had to kind of, you know, there's times that I've had to say, you know, no to people and things, and stuff, because at some point, again, they call it enabling and things of that nature. You know, so there are times that we are called to help, right? And we're called to do something in particular, and you know, but I think that probably goes to what you noticed about my husband's quote. He said it a couple of times over the past couple of days, and we'd be talking about different subjects and whatnot, and, you know, maybe people we'd be interacting with or whatever the case may be. He's like, well, you know, like I say this, and then so basically he says that, you know, I can give people the rope, but it's up to them whether they pull themselves out or they can hang themselves, right? And again, like I said in my post yesterday, I know that that's like a morbid thought to think like somebody can hang themselves and stuff like that, but it is true. Like, at the end of the day, I can't force anyone to do anything. Same with, like I was saying earlier, you know, that another little popular quote that says the same thing is, again, you can bring the horse to water, but you can't make them drink. So,
0: right.
1: And I find myself getting very frustrated sometimes. I'm like, it's so simple. All you got to do is just this one thing, you know? And stuff, and you're like, why don't you just do it, you know? But again, you know, the Lord can be looking at us the same way of, like, why don't you just do what I told you to do as well? So, yeah. I mean, you know, the same things that we can point at other people can also be in us and whatnot, too. But I guess I say all that to say that, yeah, you know, there is balance. There is, again, there's moments. Again, the Bible talks about coming alongside people, helping to carry a load. But then at the same time, there's moments where it's clear that the Lord wants people to go to him and come to him with different burdens and different things like that.
0: Yes.
1: And so if they get in the habit of coming to you, it's like you said earlier, you're putting yourself in God's place, and then you're out of order as well. So
0: exactly.
1: You know, that's good. Mm-hmm. Yeah.
0: And it's going to come. The thing about it, they begin to trust in you instead of trusting in God. One of the things that my grandmother used to say, because, I mean, I did not know Christ, and I would talk to my grandmother, love my grandmother, and I would talk to her about different things I was going through, and she said, baby, just read John 14 chapter and Psalm 70. And girl, I started reading it day and night. And whatever I was going through, God brought me out of it. That was the perfect example of just be a witness. That was the perfect example of what we to do. But when you have gone without and you have been without, you have gone through struggles, you don't want everybody to go through those struggles. So we try to rescue them, you know, instead of allowing them to give them enough rope. What your husband say, I give people rope, and they can either pull themselves out or hang themselves. So mm-hmm. I've seen people, when it says hang themselves, he's not talking about just choking. They can choke on it. They can do these things. But you gave them the tools. You gave them the resources that will cause them to walk in victory. You did not do it for them. That's what he's saying. He didn't do it for them, but you gave them enough resources for them to be even greater. Jesus said what? He said they went to the ones that were fishers. And he said, now I'm going to make you a fisherman of men. So he was teaching them how to fish, how to become those servants. He was molding them. He didn't do it for them. And see, we have a tendency to do it for them. Now, God does tell us to tithe. He tells us to do certain things to be helpers one to another. But we can't make a person our God, because I know when I go through things, oh man, I can call such and such and such. You know, I can call such and such and such. But God, I started praying, because being in the nonprofit situation, you have to trust God to use whoever he wants to use. So if someone give this time, it may not be meant for them to give the next time. And that, so I don't even get caught up in it. I don't look at it. I look at unto God. God, I thank you. And I thank you for how you, if God orchestrated it, then he's going to pay for it. He's going to put people in position. He's going to provide those resources. So you don't have to go to this one, go to that one. You don't have to do that. All you have to do is trust in him and make sure that you're doing what his word says. And our responsibility is to be a witness and teach others how to use the resources that God has given you. You read the same thing in the word of God. It's the same tools, the same resources that you're using to become successful in what you do. You gave them the instructions. You gave them the kit. You gave them the kit to get on to just put it together. And then sometimes people don't, well, I'm not going to do it then. If she won't do it for me, I'm not going to do it. Well, really? They didn't have that drive, or they didn't have that motivation. They really don't want it done. You understand? Right. Because it's something that people really want. They're going to work hard to do it. I don't fuss at people. I don't get out. People don't come to church. I can't make them come. But I do know that if I get up every morning going to work, I'm retired now. I get up every morning going to work. Then I can sacrifice one day for God. It's a problem. So I don't get all in. The only thing I do is present the word. God will send whomever he want that need to hear that word, just like what God did with you with that word that you poured out. And I love what your husband said. And I'm like, so I'm going to tell him that I'm going to use that as my motto. I'm going to use that. I'm giving, this is your rope. Now you can pull yourself up with it. Girl, that took that into a whole nother level. And he was really, even though you were hearing him say it, you start applying it. God began to minister to you with when he told you, be a witness. Be a witness. Are you being a witness? Can I get a witness? You be a witness. You don't have to rescue them. You don't have to move into my realm. You plant. You say what he tells you to say. You watch what he tells you to watch. You pray when he tells you to pray. You trust when he tells you to trust. And that's our responsibility. Girl, I know I've done a lot of talking, but I just wanted you to know I'm truly inspired by this. And I'm going to keep this, because I've used to print out things that really inspire me. And I go back over and I read over it. You had said that you also a self-described watchman, and I love Watchman Nee. I love that. So that's where you got the watchman from, or what did that part come from?
1: Well, again, that was another thing over the years. So, again, I know 2020, everybody talking about 2020. I guess for me, it was very, very formative time, because again, I was noticing things. And I still feel like I'm noticing and seeing and hearing things that it seems like other people aren't seeing and hearing.
0: Okay.
1: And I was kind of confused by that, because I'm like, wait, y'all don't see the news? Y'all don't see the stuff that people are saying on social media?
0: Okay, Miracle. I'm going to have to stop, girl. We're almost completely out of time. I just gotten really good in this. No. And that's okay. We're going to talk again. We're going to talk. So let's go ahead and pray. Okay. Heavenly Father, we thank you, Lord, for all that's been accomplished on this day, Father. We thank you, God, that you're predestined each and every one of us for victory. And Lord, we give you praises for all that you have done on this day. In Jesus' name, amen. Be listening for part two, guys. So we'll see you on next week. God bless.
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Listen, if you came to bless him, I need you to open up your mouth and bless the Lord in here. Come on.

fire. Y'all clap your hands here. 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Come on, let's praise them like we at the tabernacle.

0: I just wanna spell out to the people while I can. 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See, I'm not perfect. A matter of fact, I ain't even got it together. See, I made so many mistakes, but I try not to justify them. I confess my wrongs, and then I give it all to Jesus. Yeah, He created me a clean heart.
1: And then I got some different intentions. I started thinking like this:
0: I ain't trying to make it

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1: 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It's holy. It's holy hip hop. Holy hip hop.
2: 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I don't really know.

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Let this be your song of this year to the Lord. 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

0: Did you hear what I said? Come on, lift your voice and give him praise. Come on, shout unto God in this room. Come on, let's blow the roof off of this place with your praise. Before a song is sang, before a scripture is read, come on, can you saturate this place with praise and with worship? Come on, let me hear you do it. Come on. Come on, that's it. Lift your voice. Come on, lift your voice to the King of Kings. I was glad when they said unto me, let us go into the house of the Lord. Come on, clap your hands one more time and give his name the praise. Hallelujah. The scripture is coming from 2 Corinthians 5, 17, and it reads like this. Therefore, if anyone, somebody shout anyone, is in Christ, he is a new creature. Old things, that's the good news. Old things have passed away. I said, old things have passed away. I said, old things, come on, has passed away. And behold, all things, somebody shout, all things have become new. Glory to God. Somebody shout, God's doing a new thing. And Father, we thank you now for the new that you're getting ready to do. We're so grateful, God, that you love us enough that you didn't leave us in our old ways. We're so glad that you love us enough that you didn't leave us in old circumstances and old situations. But God, we decree and declare today that you are doing a new thing. I said we're declaring that you are doing a new thing, Father, and we receive it now. And Father, before you do it, we're going to give you a new praise today. We're going to give you a new praise. We're putting the old one away because the old one worked for last season. But God, we thank you that you're doing a new thing. So we give you a new hallelujah. Yes, Lord. We give you a new thank you, Jesus. Come on, we worship you in a new way. Come on, we extend our hands to you in a new way. We lift our voices to you in a new way. Father, we give you new for new. Come on, we give you new for new. I said we give you new for new. New what? New praise for new miracles. New praise for new signs. New praise for new wonders. New worship for new blessings. Come on, somebody, and give God a new praise. Come on. And we give you glory. We give you honor. And we give you praise in Jesus' name. Somebody give him glory right there.
1: Come on and put your hands together in this place. God has been too good to us. Hallelujah. Glory to God. Come on, put your hands together in this place. Anybody came to give God praise on today? Oh, come on. Anybody came to give God praise on today? Oh, God, the word says, I will bless the Lord at all times, and his praise shall continually be in my mouth. My soul will make a boast unto the Lord, and the humble will hear thereof and be glad. Hallelujah. Come on, put your hands together. Oh, we're going to take you back just a little bit, all right?

0: That's it. Honey, hallelujah.
1: Hallelujah.
0: Ah, come on, give him some praise in his house. Hallelujah.
1: Hallelujah. Hallelujah. You're worthy, Jesus. Hallelujah. Hallelujah. Anybody know we serve a good God, a mighty God? We can search all over and we'll never find anybody like him. Hallelujah. Hallelujah.

Good morning, Life Nation. Let's make some noise. While you're making noise, let's give God praise. Oh, yeah. Oh, yeah. Oh, yeah. He is victorious. He is greater than any other God. Hallelujah. The worship team said, our God is greater. But before that, I've heard that song a million times, Nobody Greater. And today I'm standing there and I'm like, some of us just maybe didn't get saved until we were 20, 15, 30, 40. I've been in church my entire life. But today the song hit a little different because, you know, we searched all over and we couldn't find anybody, right? Before God, you know, you tried this, you tried that to heal that spot. But what about after you got saved, after you spoke in unknown tongues, after you've done this and started in ministry? But then you begin to find things to mend that broken heart, to mend that pain. And then you reminded that there is nobody greater than our God. Hallelujah. Can y'all say nobody is greater than our God? Hallelujah. Welcome to Sunday morning. We would like to welcome everyone that is tuned in all throughout this nation and nations abroad. Let's give them a hand. Do we have any other first-time guests? Amen. Thank you for choosing to worship with us today. Amen. And I'll jump out on a limb and say, you're going to be blessed today. I'm sure you already were, but you will be blessed again before you leave here. Let's give this young lady another hand. Amen. Amen. Thank you for worshiping with us. We're just going to take a few minutes to go greet two or three people. Y'all know what we do. Y'all don't have to stand and wait for me to say, ready, set, go. We're just going to take a few minutes to go greet a few people. Amen.

0: as you go back to your seats, before you sit down, well, some of you already sat, I'm going to ask you to stand one more time. I said Bishop will introduce our guests later on, but we want to make some noise for our guests coming here all the way from Cape Town, South Africa. Amen. All right, you can be seated. Oh, remain standing, our bishop is coming in. We thank God for our pastor, Bishop-elect Corey K. Hambrick. And we thank God for Bishop Jimmy Francis from Cape Town, South Africa. Amen. You may be seated. This Thursday at 7 p.m., our Bible study theme for the month of August is Faith Over Fear. Thank you, Elder DeCarta. Our topic, our theme is Faith Over Fear. Okay, y'all can operate in fear if you'd like. But please come out. Not begging, just saying please come out and receive what thus saith the Lord through our instructors on Thursday nights. Amen. Birthday and anniversary photos. Please submit your August birthday and or anniversary photos by Sunday, August 23rd. Amen. Are there any August birthdays? Okay. 15-year church anniversary. There you go. 15 years, that's special to me because so many pastors have given up in 5 years, 3 years. I can't do this. I can't keep going. These people, they ignorant. They this, they're that. But our pastor has done this, has led for 15 years. Amen. Let's give him a hand. Amen. So please join us as we celebrate our 15-year church anniversary on Sunday, August 23rd at 3 p.m. Churches don't have afternoon service anymore, but we're going to have morning service and then we're going to have afternoon service. Amen. Gift card fundraiser. Purchase your ticket for $40 to enter the raffle to win a $500 Visa gift card by August 16th. Amen. These funds will go towards our bishop's consecration. Next, we have our bishop consecration investment. This is your opportunity. This is your opportunity. This is your opportunity to invest and support our pastor with the bishop consecration. The goal is $20,000 by August 22nd. Can we do it? Can we do it? 20 people giving $1,000 or partner up with someone or several people to get that $1,000. Amen. And it is going to assist with finances for the bishop's consecration, which is very expensive. And I'm gonna jump out on a limb again and say this. Be mindful when you do partner up with people. It may be 4, 5, 6 people to get that $1,000. But long term, we still need the $20,000. So try to, I guess, find out maybe from Pastor Kim, like, where are we? Maybe I can get another 1,000 or another 5 or whatever the case is. We don't want Bishop, our pastor, our leader, the one that gets hit for us, takes weight for us to do this alone. Amen? I'm going to ask everyone to rest on your feet to receive our bishop as he comes. Amen? Bishop Corey K. Hambrick, Sr.
1: Come on, clap those hands and give God the best praise that we can. Good morning, Life Nation. I don't hear nobody. I said, good morning, Life Nation. I need every victorious person to shout in here like God is getting ready to rock your life. Y'all too quiet for me. Is there anybody living on Sunday morning? Who is it that the devil tried to take you out? But at the end of the day, you got the last laugh and you're standing in the house of worship. Come on, is there anybody here that's excited about God? Now watch this. I believe that God is getting ready to do something extraordinary in this place. I said, God is getting ready to do something extraordinary in this house. And at 3 o'clock this morning, God worked, he woke me up. And he says, Corey, I'm looking to catch somebody off guard. Watch this. Hold on. He says, there's somebody who's been anticipating a miracle. And you think that your time is up. He said, but if they give me a praise today, wait a minute. This is a desperate praise. Have you ever been at your wit's end? I'm searching for my person. That you've tried everything that you can do. And this ain't emotional. This is you giving God your last ditch effort and say, listen, if I ain't got nothing else, if the enemy has robbed me of my relationships, if my bank account is empty, one thing he can't take from me is my praise. Wait a minute. And so, brother musician, we're getting ready to right now give God a praise in this house that's going to set the tone for the rest of my year. I said it's getting ready to set the tone for the rest of my year. If I'm talking to you right now, offer up a worship and a praise to the Lord right here. Come on, church.

Come on, press that. Come on, come on. You're in the house of the living God. Your God is paying attention to you. Come on, where are my worshipers at? That's excited to be in the house of God. Just one more time. That's it, Kosi. I can't afford to sit here and look cute. My God is a very present God. I feel him in this place. Come on, come on, come on, come on. Come on, brothers. Yeah. I'm looking for worshipers. Come on, don't get tired right there. Don't get tired right there. Come on, let them in the house. Whoa. I feel God in this place, church. That's it, ministers. Come on, let's just take 2 minutes. Let's just thank him for what he did all over the week. Do I have a worshiper here? Do I have a worshiper here? Do I have a worshiper here? Do I have an authentic, genuine worshiper here? Hallelujah. Come on, come on, come on. This is for your household. This is for your healing. This is for your breakthrough. Yeah. Hallelujah. Come on. Hallelujah. Hallelujah. Oh. From the waters lifted me. When the world gave up on me. I feel God in here. You're worshiping in here, but God is doing it on your job. You're worshiping in here, but God is doing it at your house. You're worshiping in here, but God is working miracles in your body. He's protecting your children. Somebody lift your voices. You just wave your hands. Just wave your hands in the air like an antenna. God is doing it right now. Come on, brothers. Hallelujah. Hallelujah. Listen, we get ready to stop. But for the last 30 seconds, can you just move around Zion in your section and just begin to stir up the Holy Ghost? Come on. Come on, y'all ain't doing it. Come on, come on. Why? Because he's an ever-present God. He's a moving God. Come on, intercessors. Oh, oh. Merciful Father God. Come on, come on. Don't drop it. Come on, don't drop it. Come on, hold on to it. Come on, hold on to it. Come on, this is your moment. You don't have to wait for a preacher. The presence of God is here. That's it. Yeah. I need a thankful people. I need a thankful people. I need a thankful people. I need a thankful people. Last 15 seconds. Go crazy for you.

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I'm thankful for the small things.

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Flowing from

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Is gratefulness. Come on, clap your hands and glorify Him. That's all right if you're grateful. Come on, I'm grateful. I'm grateful. 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
0: 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Come on, let them in. Come on.
1: Flowing from my heart.
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1: Are the issues of my heart.
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1: Flowing from.
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1: are the issues of my heart.
0: Last time, can y'all sing it loud?

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God bless you. Come on, clap your hands. 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If you're blessed and you know it, clap your hands. If he made a way out of no way, clap your hands. Hallelujah. You may have your seats in the presence of the Lord. Good morning, Life Nation. I say good morning, Life Nation. It is indeed a joy and a blessing for us to be here on this Sunday morning for our Sunday meeting. Amen. I'm excited to be in the house of worship. Just one. Is there anybody that's excited to be in the house of worship? Man, come on. Come on. I'm excited to be here, and we greet all of you in the name of our Lord and Savior Jesus Christ, and we thank God for all of you in your respective places. Let's welcome our viewing audience right now. Come on, all online in the Facebook, YouTube website. We thank God for you and for being a part of our worship service on today. And we love God and we thank God for how he's moving in your life. And we invite you to like and to share our broadcast on today. Somebody say like and share, like and share. And you got to make sure that you do that too. Amen. When you leave here, you got to make sure that you like and share. Let me just be very transparent. What that does is it increases our reach. It increases our reach. And we are excited to be able to evangelize. Say this with me. We all can be an evangelist. You just got to hit one button. Amen. And so I'm looking for my button hitters. Who are my button hitters in here? Come on. If you are my button hitter, come on, raise your hands. I share my church and this experience. We can't do it. You're helping us when you do that. So we thank God for you. We also thank God for our listening audience. Amen. 105.5 FM. Would y'all shout loud so they'll know that you're here? Everybody shout. Would y'all shout loud so they'll know that we're in the house? We thank God for 105.5. Somebody shout, the King, the King. It is not by happen chance that you're listening to us. We are at 2009 Irish Drive in Conyers, Georgia, 30013. And we are so excited that you are on this particular radio on dial. We know that something is going to be said or done that's going to bless you beyond measure. Come on, Sterling. Y'all, let's get Sterling on up. Amen. He's being respectful. So we thank God for you. Can we also thank God? Is there anyone visiting with us other than our South African guests for the first time? If you're visiting with us here for the first time, do we have anybody who's visiting with us? Life Nation, will y'all do me a favor and make them feel welcome right now in this place? Hallelujah. Hallelujah to the Lamb of God. God bless you, woman of God. God bless you. God bless you all. Amen. On behalf

was Google or whether it was just literally somebody slipping a message to you, we thank God for you, you, you, and you. Amen. On my August birthday, shout real loud right now. Amen. Would y'all clap your hands for our August birthdays? We thank God for you. Amen. A lot of people, they're turning a lot of different ages in here, and I'm excited about all of them. Amen. Every year is a year of blessings, and I thank God for a birthday. We celebrate a lot of things, but we don't celebrate birthdays. Let them come on in. Amen. They ain't got to stop. Amen. We thank God for a lot of things in this place, but I want you, amen, this year, if your birthday hadn't taken place yet, I got a challenge for you. And my challenge for you is to do something for you that you don't expect nobody else will do. Did y'all hear what I just said? I want you to do something for you that you don't expect nobody else to do. How many people know that you can't love others if you don't know how to love yourself? Do I have a witness in here? So I want you all to understand that and to move in that. And I just want to challenge you. This year, we're being the very best versions of ourselves to us as we can possibly be. Amen. And so go all out, man. Make memories. You got one life to live down here. Make it count. And stop spending money on everybody else when you won't spend it on yourself. I'm gonna move on. I just made somebody mad. That's sometimes the reason why we're so messed up and we're so mean and we give off evil tendencies. It's because we want other people to give to us what we won't even give to ourselves. If you don't value you, you can't expect nobody else to. Let me proclaim this. This is a season of you loving yourself in this place. Hallelujah. I ain't got nobody. I said, this is the season when I declare I'm going to love myself. Hallelujah. That's right. Some of you men, you're taking care of family and you spend all your money and then you are out of it mentally. Dream. The devil is a liar. Love yourself. Love yourself. Because if you're no good for you, you can't be no good for them. Amen. So if it's your birthday, I want you to do that this year. Just a couple things. I want to say this. On August the 15th, that's next Saturday, I believe, we're having men's first watch. Come on. I want to be and meet with every man. Now, let me tell y'all something. It starts at 8 o'clock p.m. And a.m., sorry. Ooh, I'm trying to have watch night. Not first watch. Praise God. It starts at 8 o'clock a.m., and the purpose of that session is for the men to have a personal, up-close experience, intimate experience in the Holy Ghost with me. And we're going to come and meet in the sanctuary, and I want to be very, very strategic with this. I want to speak and impart into our men. Are you hearing what I'm saying? And so we have curated this specifically for this moment and this time for the brothers of our ministry. And catch this, you don't have to be a member of our church. Come on, you don't have to be a member. If you're sitting here today, it's for you too. If you're sitting, if you're listening online, if you're listening on the radio, August the 15th at 8 o'clock a.m., there's a place for men at 2009 Irish Drive, southeast in Conyers, Georgia. And I want to pray with you. I want to give you what the Lord is saying to me concerning not just you, but your bloodline. Are you hearing what I'm saying? So you have an appointment with God. If you have to work, take off. I said, take off. Did he say that? Somebody say, take off, take off. It's going to be just that serious. And we're opening the doors, and I'm talking about every man and boy, every teenager. I need to speak, come on, to every individual with testosterone. Are y'all hearing me? And we're believing God to do something awesome, so meet me here. I need all of our men. I say all of our men. Amen. I need all of our men to

0: as we be very intentional in God. Amen? So we thank God for that. Also, Brother Kendall or Minister Kendall already brought it up, but guys, for real, full stop, we are celebrating 15 years of church anniversary in this place. Are you hearing me? And the reason why everybody's not excited, because they don't know what 15 years mean. They don't know how we almost lost it, but we had to snatch it back. They don't know the nights, come on, Elder Foster, that we had to pray on this floor. They don't know the thousands and thousands of souls that have been reached through the airwaves because of your yes. Somebody give God praise for 15 years of dedicated faithfulness. Amen. It's our church's birthday. Have you seen? It's our church's birthday. And that day, I'm asking you to hang out with us. Now, I'm going to say a couple things, and Pastor Kim is probably going to get mad at me, but I'm going to take it for y'all. Amen. I'm going to take it for y'all. I'm going to take it for y'all, because she very, very, in the program, she was very broad in there. So let me tell y'all what we're planning. Y'all want to hear it? Yes. Lean in very quickly. Don't pay attention to her. Amen. She's not paying attention. No, I'm playing. I'm playing. She tell me sometimes, Pastor, you just say too much up there. Y'all know I get happy. I will spill off and just start telling everything. Everybody business. Amen. But this year, we're not going to have the picnic, the church picnic this year. Amen. Y'all saying, oh, I ain't never seen some of y'all show up. Don't be looking around. Oh. Keep it real. Tell somebody to keep it all the way 100. All right. So we going all the way. So listen, this year, this is what we're going to do. We're not going to meet on the 22nd, but the 23rd is our big day. Somebody say it's our big day. And so that morning, we're going to come in and have regular worship service. We have a surprise for you that morning. And then after service, I want to do a fellowship here on our campus. Amen. To where we're looking to have refreshments, barbecue, and you're going to change into your T-shirt. Do we have T-shirts potentially coming? They are coming. Amen. Don't look like that. She kind of rolled her eyes at me a little bit. No, I'm just playing. I love her. Y'all clap your hands for Pastor Kim. I give her a hard time. Amen. But she keeps us here. Amen. I could not do it without her. And so we're going to, after church, you're going to change into your gold chains, bring your jeans or whatever. Sunday, we're going to be smart casual. But on Sunday afternoon, we're going to be all the way casual. And we want everybody in the T-shirts, so you can eat your ribs. We're praying on having a jumping Jupiter and everything for the kids outside. Loud music. Amen. And we're going to pray that the weather works with us. And then we're going to come back here at 3 o'clock p.m. Somebody say 3 o'clock. They don't have two services no more, like he said. But we're going to have two services on that day. And our guest church is going to be the Champions for Christ. Amen. That's going to come here and be with us. Dr. William Nguyen and the Champions for Christ. And we just love them. We just love them. We were there last Sunday and had a crazy time. And so I told him that they have to return the favor. And we wreck shop over there through the Holy Ghost. And they coming over here to do the same thing. Amen. So you don't want to miss. I'm asking you right now on August the 23rd for both services. Please don't be busy for our church birthday. Amen. All right. I want to give y'all that. And then last but not least, they put it up. And I just want to make sure I make a personal appeal to you. Those of you who are assisting and you are helping to make this consecration come to pass. I had a real surreal moment yesterday where I put on all of the vestments. And we took pictures yesterday. Amen. And Sister Kenya Bolden was there. Y'all clap your hands for her. She was, come on, wave your hands, Kenya. Amen. Kenya showed up and she took pictures for me and both Bishop-elect Gaither. And it was a surreal moment for me that this is really happening. It's really happening. I'm not going to cry right now. It's really happening. It's such a wonderful milestone in my life. And so I want to invite you guys to be a part of that. I'm asking you to help me. I'm not begging you to. I'm asking you to. And so we have a goal for $20,000 so that we can, you know, get all of our guests in. We can make sure our venue is taken care of. We can make sure all of our vestments and our garments and everything are fully paid off. And I'm asking my church family to go on this journey with me. Is anybody offended at that? Amen. You know, we talk about pastors when we go home, but I want to give you an opportunity to talk about me right now. Amen. I'm asking you, and it's not him coming before you, but it's me, because the board decided they would help us do that. So we're trying to reach that $20,000 by August the 2nd, August the 22nd, August the 22nd. And I'm saying this for a reason. I'm not trying to look out, and if it ain't you, then praise God. But I'm going to do something very special right now. If you're believing God that you can help me get that $20,000 quickly, I need you just to lift your hands right there. If you're believing God that you're going to be a part of helping me, I want you to put it in the receiving position, because I'm getting ready to ask God to put it in your hands. Amen. Your heart. You may not have it right now, but you're like, Lord, I want to help my bishop elect to get what he needs to get. Amen. Father, I pray in the name of Jesus that you release overflow to the hands that are open to you right now. And if it be thy will, it's your will for them to be able to exist in this endeavor. I pray that you will open up the windows of heaven and that you will pour them out a unique and special gift to be able to sow. Do a miracle, make a way, shift some things. And when it happens, let them not forget this is something that they desire to do. But I pray that they don't just get that. You're going to give them more than enough, even for their house. And so we thank you and we glorify you and we give your name the glory, the honor, and the praise. In Jesus' name we pray. Every heart say, I receive it by faith. Amen. Clap your hands if you receive that. Hallelujah. We have a preacher in the house today. Man, we got a preacher in the house today, and I've known now Bishop Francis for almost 20 years, just over 20 years. I met him first when I was approximately 19 years old, and I traveled to Cape Town, South Africa for a crusade, and he was one of the host churches to be able to host us. And when I tell you that he's a man of integrity, he's a man of great power, he's a man that has the anointing. And so I could not allow our anniversary month to come and he be in the States and him not come to bless this house. And so with us on today, we do have Bishop Francis and his lovely wife and my friend, Lady Eleanor Francis, with her Ben and Jerry's ice cream. Pastors of Bethel Tabernacle Full Gospel Church in Cape Town, South Africa. Will you all stand? Will y'all give them, come on, would y'all give them a wonderful God bless you in this house? Come on, let's clap our hands for our big brother and our friend, the Bishop, amen, Jimmy Francis. So we thank God for you and your lovely wife and all that you guys have been doing in the kingdom. And we're excited to have you here with us all the way, man. Almost 20-some hours of flying from Cape Town, South Africa. And my new friend and him and his wife, we stayed up last night. And we drank tea and coffee, and we had key lime pie. Praise the Lord. Amen. Almost 12 o'clock at night, we up chatting. They came upstairs, and I just had to talk to him. And he's and his wife has been such a blessing. And I want y'all to clap your hands for Pastor Ishmael and Lady Rachel Bobby. Come on, y'all clap your hands from the Hebron Church. Amen. Also in South Africa. Come on, y'all clap your hands really loud. They are here. Hallelujah. I want Pastor Ishmael to come now and just to greet us very briefly. And y'all may have your seat. Come, Pastor. Do we have a microphone for him? And I want him to greet us very briefly. I want the worship team to get ready because after he speaks, we're going to pray for Bishop, and we're going to go further in worship. Come on, clap your hands for Pastor Bob.
1: Amen. Good morning, church. Good morning, family. Such a privilege, such an honor to be here this morning, all the way from South Africa, thousands of kilometers that we flew, but we thank God that we are safe and that we are sound, and we are here to join you guys this morning. Who would have thought that God would bring us this far? Amen. Can we celebrate the Lord? Hallelujah, for keeping us and having us. Hallelujah. Allow me just quickly to also greet our pastor, Bishop, this morning, and what a tremendous guy. What an awesome person. Thank you, Bishop, for having us. Thank you for availing your resources and everything to make things comfortable for us. Just two things before the Bishop will come. Just two things quickly from my side. Elijah finds himself in the desert. And whilst he was in the desert, he was beginning to get tired.

Jezebel sent a message, and I think most of us knew the scripture or knows the scripture. She sends a message. He got the message, and the Bible says that as Elijah was beginning to fear, he began to run. He began to run into the wilderness, and then beginning to getting tired, he rested under a tree. And whilst he was resting, because he was getting of the journey that he was on, and now he begins to rest, but he was actually afraid of this lady. But my focus is not Jezebel. My focus this morning for somebody is the desert, because the desert is a place of testing, the testing of your faith. The desert is a place which have minimal resources. So some person, the thing that will sustain or no resources. So some person, the thing that will sustain you, the thing that will keep you. Oh.

And it is the word that will carry you through your wilderness season. Here is the other thing. Elijah went on in the strength of the bread that he has received, whilst he was not taken out of the wilderness. But in the wilderness, Pastor, he received his next assignment. Is there anybody that hear me? In your wilderness season, God can give you your next assignment. Because Elisha, his successor, was waiting on him. So Elijah could not die in the wilderness because his assignment wasn't finished. It wasn't completed yet. All right. Second thing. I said I want to say two things. Second thing. The book of Luke chapter 22. My bishop is coming. Luke chapter 22, Jesus is in a conversation with his disciples. But then he said to them, I want you to go into the city. And when you go into the city, you will find a man. But when you go into the city, this is the reason to prepare the Last Supper. So they asked Jesus, where shall we prepare the supper? So the where is in the where, the question where is in terms of the location. Jesus said to them, in terms of the location, go into the city, you will find a man that carry a pitcher of water. So you will find many men in the city, but the men with a pitcher of water, follow that man. He will bring you to a house. And when you enter the house, you will find a room. What am I saying quickly? The thing is this. Many times we want to know, Lord, let me bring it to us. Lord, I'm looking for a church house. It's just one example. Where should I go? Where can I go? Where would you want me to go? Jesus said, go into the city. You will find some men, yes. But you cannot just follow any man. Am I speaking to somebody? In the day, in the time, in the age that we are living in, you cannot just follow any man. You need to follow the man with a pitcher of water. Is there somebody that is hearing me? The pitcher of water was a symbol in terms of the Word and the Holy Spirit. That means you need to follow somebody that has the Word in him, that has the Spirit of God in him. That is who you are supposed to follow. And that man will lead you to a house which have a room. So if you want to have the room, you need to find the house. And if you have the house, it means you have followed a man. Is there somebody that hears me this morning? Jesus says, follow that man. My prayer for you today, maybe there is somebody that is asking and searching for a house like this. Wherever you are watching from, everyone that is under the sound of my voice, find that man that carries a pitcher of water. If I was in South Africa, I would have been bold enough to point you to the man. Follow that man. God bless you.

0: Everyone standing. Would you clap your hands for Pastor Donnie? Point your hands towards Bishop Francis and say, Bishop, preach the word. Bishop, teach us the word. Bishop, as an oracle of God, speak the word. We shall hear and obey. In Jesus' name, amen. Would you clap your hands and would you lift your hands in worship as we receive our worship team at this time? Come on, lift your hands. Don't leave them.
1: Hallelujah. The song simply says, what a God.

0: Are you blessed to be in the house of the Lord? Come on, can you hear me this morning? Are you blessed to be in the house of the Lord? Amen, amen. Let's take our seats for a minute. I want to take this opportunity firstly to greet Bishop-elect Bishop Corey, the ministry team, everybody, Pastor Bali, Sister Bali, my precious wife of 40 years. We celebrate 40 years. Amen. And to everybody else that are here, the ministry of church as a Life Church Christian Center, and to everybody that are watching us online, it's a privilege to be here this morning. Amen. We're so blessed to be here. We honor God for the opportunity, Bishop, to be able to minister in this house, not only to minister, but thank you so much for the hospitality and the team that has been serving us. Can we put our hands together and just appreciate them? I think even before our coming, we came to our general conference, which was in Florida a few weeks ago, 2 weeks ago, and then went to Huntsville, Alabama, to Dr. Bobby Sledge and Lady Amy, which has been friends, and through which we met your precious pastor. In fact, we met even before you came to Cape Town, because I came and he used to be the driver driving us around. Amen. Amen. So, an Afrikaans sal ons sê, moet nie groot hou nie. Okay. He knows a little, but in Afrikaans would say, don't keep you too big. In terms of age, you know, we'll tell a young man, don't act outside of your age. So I know him, but I'm saying it very jokingly. We love him, we appreciate him. And then he came to Cape Town, and the relationship continued. And obviously, we haven't seen each other for quite some time. And just knowing that we came to a conference, to an event, which turned out to be a powerful experience, the General Church of God Conference. But coming to Huntsville and coming to Atlanta, we came to family. Amen. Amen. So your pastor is more than just a colleague. It's more than just an acquaintance. He is part of our family. I mean, he and my wife are so tight, and I'm not even worried. Amen. I'm not even worried. But we are so blessed to be here. And let me just get the greetings out of the way, and I'm sure we're going to minister. We've been traveling. We've got just one daughter at home. She is missing us. She's 38 years of age, so we only have one child. And so most of the time in our life's journey, it's just the three of us, my wife, my daughter, and myself, together with obviously the extended family. And it's difficult traveling without you. So would you allow me just to ask her to greet you? She can sing. Amen. The reason why I married her is because of her singing. But now she's singing a different tune. Amen. So can I allow a bishop just to greet? Amen. We always do that, and we're honored and blessed.
1: Good morning, everybody. I am well thanked. Thank you, and I trust you too, because we know God. He rose us this morning. We woke up this morning with a song in our hearts. I'm really not going to sing this morning. But God has been faithful. Yes, he's given me. I found my man, Pastor Bali. I found my man 40 years ago. God has been gracious to me. Amen. And I thank God. 40 years of ministry. 40 years of full-time ministry. I wasn't one of those ladies that at the end of the month, you could say, I don't know, here's my money. Here's my pay. None of that after all, but God has kept us. We didn't get anything, but I could not do what the others always could do. But God has been gracious to us. That's the most important thing. That is why I am standing here. You know, I was thinking to myself, Pastor, I don't want to take up time. I was thinking this week, you know, the greatest gift of all was always God. Having him in our lives is the greatest gift of all. So you come, it's your birthday, it's your anniversary, it's Mother's Day, Father's Day. But us in South Africa today, it's Women's Day. So we stand for Women's Day, and you're getting gifts, and you're getting gifts, and you're getting gifts. And I was sitting there in the week, and it came to mind that the greatest gift of all was God. And I am forever thankful this morning to stand here. Is it afternoon, evening? I'm also confused. But to stand here this morning and telling you that God is so good. God has been gracious. And the same God, that same God that carried me through can carry you through, will carry you through. I think, yes, God has been good. And thank you so much for allowing us, Pastor Corin. My husband will never understand the relationship. You know, I said to him last night, I said, keep your meat. You're in America. Give me my ice cream. So he took me for my ice cream. And now I'm a happy woman. Thank you so much. God bless you. Open your hearts. And I know God will do something this morning. Thank you.
0: Praise God. Amen. Pastor wants me to tell the old story how we met. I'm not going to do that. That's for another time. Amen. But I met my wife while she was singing as Five Sisters at my graduation. After 3 years, I'm from 1,414 hours away from where she stays. So I came to Bible school 3 years, haven't seen her, haven't met her. And on my final day at my graduation, they were the group singing. And I was the head student also doing the speech. So I don't know who bowled out who. But that day we met, and since then, yes, it's history for 40 years. Amen. So blessed to have with us Pastor Bali and Sister Rachel. Amen. Good friends that have been traveling. They're part of our ministry. And Pastor Bali has touched on things we don't discuss. I don't even tell my wife what I would minister. But we don't discuss, but he touched on things that I believe God wants to do. Allow me, for after 40 years in ministry, preaching we can do. We preach to inspire, we preach to inform, we preach to impart, and we preach to teach. So allow me to speak to you more than just preaching. I believe you've got a vibrant preacher from what I've seen and what I've known and what we've known, and we're looking forward. But I want to speak to you, and coincidentally, we share something in the area of your 15 years. I'm in ministry 42 years, together with my wife, we're 40 years in ministry. But we've been pastoring several churches. And now we're at the stage where we at this church where we will probably retire from. Coincidentally, it is the church that my wife's father established together with the rest of the pastors. If you know the full gospel church, there are more than 1,000 churches countrywide. And so I believe that the steps of the righteous are ordered of the Lord. I believe that God doesn't just bring us together randomly, but He's a God. The previous pastor that I pastored would always say, God is a master. He orchestrates things. And so even in the service this morning, God has brought you here for a time such as this. And I believe maybe you already received your word, but I want to say this, that coincidentally, we will be celebrating, or we celebrated the 1st of August, 15 years at the church where we are now. Amen. And what a blessing to be at a place where we celebrate with a friend and a colleague 15 years. So I can testify that 15 years are not 15 days. Amen. Not taking away the rest of the years of our ministry. But God has placed a word in my spirit to speak to you and impart to you individually, but I also sense collectively as a church. And let's do our scripture reading first. Two scripture readings that I like to read. It's Mark 11 verse 22 verse 24. And the other one will be Matthew 17, verse 20. Mark 11, 22 to verse 24. And the other will be Matthew 17, verse 20. And I'm reading from the New International Version. Jesus, after entering triumphantly into Jerusalem, the Bible says he went into the temple, and because he was late, he left and he walked. And the Bible says he was hungry, and passing, he saw a fig tree. It was not a season for the figs, but he was expecting figs. And because the tree could not produce or give him fig trees, the Bible says he cursed the tree and went on. And later on, the Pharisees wanted to kill him. And he walked with his disciples again back past that fig tree. And Peter replied and he said, Lord, look, the tree that you have cursed has withered even to the roots. And then he said to them, following that statement, he says, have faith in God, Jesus answered. Truly, I tell you, if anyone says to this mountain, go throw yourself into the sea, and does not doubt in their heart, but believes that what they say will happen, it will be done for them. Therefore, I tell you, whatever you ask in prayer, believe that you have received it, and it will be yours. Which means he says to them, I've spoken to that tree. And look, my words have come into fulfillment. So if you say to this mountain, move from here to there, the Bible says the impossible would happen. A similar scripture in Matthew 17:20, the Bible says he replied after a man came to him and says, my son is vexed with seizures and he throws him in the fire and he throws him in the water. And I came to your disciples and they could not heal him. And Jesus healed them, and the disciples were asking, Lord, why could we not heal him? Jesus replies, because you have little faith. Truly, I tell you, if you have faith as small as a mustard seed, you can say to this mountain, move from here, and it will move. And then it concludes by saying, nothing will be impossible. With God. If you believe it, put your hands together while you take your seats this morning. Amen. Pastor Bali touched on it, and your pastor touched on several things. And if I may use a topic or a theme, and what I believe Bishop God has placed on my heart, and the two places that I've ministered has been a strong impression on my spirit. I've been trying to alter and find out, is this the right message that... But I couldn't get away from this impression of the word that God has placed in my spirit. And I want to speak to all of you this morning as a ministry, individually, collectively, as a church. I want to speak to you on my what's next. My what's next. And as a subtitle speak to it. Believe it. And receive it. There comes a moment in every believer's life when yesterday can no longer define us. Today's circumstances can no longer confine us. And God begins calling us to what's next. How many know that in life there is a after this? There is a what next? We may not see the whole path. We may not know the detail of it. We may still be standing in the aftermath of disappointment or delays or closed doors. But faith does not wait until everything makes sense. Faith speaks the promise while it's still invisible. The Bible says we call the things that are not as if they are. Faith believes a situation while it is still impossible. And faith prepares to receive what God has already declared. The Bible says that death and life are in the power of the tongue. So this morning, we're not going to speak according to our fears, our failures, or our present circumstances. We're going to speak according to the promises of God. Allow me just to build it this morning. We will declare that our next season will not be controlled by our last season. Am I speaking to somebody? We will believe that the God who brought us through is the same God who will lead us forward. And we will position our hearts to receive everything that is prepared for me. Now, would you just turn to somebody next to you and say, my next is greater than my now. So this morning, allow me for a few minutes to speak to you about that next. In sports, I don't know, rugby, your pastor knows rugby. But you're only as good as your last game. Am I right? You're only as good as your last victory. You're only as good as the last success. But after everything that we face and going through, there is a what is next. And so let me build around this for a few minutes. The power of our future God has given to us. Somebody will tell you that your future is in your own hands. Well, they're right to an extent. But the word of God teaches me that my future is not in my own hands. Neither is it in somebody else's hands. It's in my mouth. Can I speak to somebody? Your future is not in your hands because you may slip it. But your future is in your mouth. Am I right? The words that you speak has got life and power. The words that you hear, faith cometh by hearing, and hearing the word of God, what comes in you. Are you with me? The Bible says a man is not unclean just by what goes in, but what comes out. And great is he that's in me. Jesus said, rivers of living water shall flow from your innermost being. My praise does not come from my head. My praise comes from here. My worship doesn't come from here. My worship comes from the innermost part. Though he slain me, yet will I serve thee. Even though the fig tree does not blossom, the fruit be not in the vine, yet will I rejoice. Because you can kill everything else, but you cannot stop my praise. You cannot stop my worship, because great is he that's in me. There is a power inside of me. There is a joy inside of me. There is an anointing inside of me. My future is not locked up around me. My future is what I speak. And I need to say, I need to get somebody to say, I'm speaking over my life. Speaking over my future. Allow me just to build it. We need to understand that the main difference between man and the rest of the creation that marks us as distinctly created in the image of God, in other words, in a God class, are the ability of humans to speak. Let me say plainly, what differentiates us from the animal kingdom is they have a way of communicating, but they don't have a vocabulary. Help me. I'm going somewhere. Animals do communicate. Many species have what scientists all call a communication repertoire. A set of sounds, gestures, scents, that I give of body movements and signals that carry meaning in that in limited sense. They have something like a form of communication. For example, dogs communicate through barking. Have you ever heard a dog saying, get out of my way? Have you ever heard a dog says, I don't like you? They'll bark at you. And you know they don't like you. Am I right? Barking, their tail position, the scent, and their facial expression. God has created nature wonderfully. How many of you have done hunting? Okay, I don't want to get sidetracked. But there's a reason why they would take a certain dog on a hunting trip. Am I right? Because the dog will run ahead and know where the prey is. And when he sees the prey, he will smell it. And that dog will lift up his one paw. And he will lift up his tail. And that is called a tipping point. And a hunter may not know where the animal are, but he will see the direction in which the nose and the tail of the dog is pointed. That's a way of communicating. Birds have got different calls for danger, food, territory, nothing. Mating and contact with other flocks. Bees waggle dance. They don't just do it because they are bee. Dolphins use the stink whistles. I'm getting somewhere. And other primates use calls for different threats, such as predators when they see a snake. However, animals do not appear to possess language in the full human sense. Now let me say what human language includes, a vocabulary. That's why you cannot praise God with a closed mouth. Let everything that have breath praise the Lord. Come on, as a somebody that are willing to praise God. You cannot sit in church with your hand folded and praise God. No, God has got no silent agents. Everything that have breath praise is other people this morning. Let the redeemed of the Lord say so. Let the redeemed of the Lord shout. So my victory is in my. Your pastor said it this morning. Are you with me? If people don't understand your praise, they don't know your pain. If people don't understand your praise, they don't know where you've come through. Leave me alone. Let me praise him. Let me worship him. Because you don't know. Am I preaching to a few people? If your praise irritates me, step aside. Because I will rejoice. And be glad. So humans. That's the vocabulary. Tell somebody, I won't keep quiet. I won't keep quiet. Because when I remember what the Lord has done. Come on, let Zion say. Let Zion say, look what the Lord has done. He healed my body. He touched my mind. He filled my soul. Hallelujah. David understood it. He said, bless the Lord. Can I get a handout, Mike? I'm straining a little bit, Mike. I didn't come to be cute. I didn't come to be polite. Your participation are part of the breakthrough. So God has given us a vocabulary. The dead cannot praise him. Am I right? He says to Job that the dead cannot praise him. Your next is in your mouth. Say to this mountain, move from here. And it shall be moved. And a few people this morning ready to say, I'm moving mountains. I'm moving situations. I'm moving circumstances. I'm not going to let the devil allow and dictate what happens next. I'm moving into my next season because I know that there are greater things that are yet to come. The eye have not seen, the ear have not heard, neither has it come into the imagination. What God, Bishop, if people are envious for where you are now, wait till they see your next. If they are jealous about the car that you're driving now, wait till they see your next. If they are envious of the position that you got now, wait till they see your next. Because promotion doesn't come from the east or the west

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Hallelujah. Hallelujah. Sit down for a few minutes. Our vocabulary gives us unlimited creativity. We can form new sentences and express ideas never spoken yet. Our vocabulary gives us abstract thought. We speak about eternity. We speak about justice, about God, the past, the future, imagination, and unseen realities. Faith is the evidence of things not seen, the substance of things hoped for. Our vocabulary gives us grammar and complex syntax. Words that can be arranged, highly structured, ways to communicate detailed meaning. The Bible in a psalmist says, apples of gold are on trays of silver. Are words spoken in the right. How many know that when you appear before somebody, God will give you the right words? When you appear for an interview, God will give you the right words. When you appear before a judge, God will give you a right man. Many times the disciples say, never has a man spoken like this man. When Jesus spoke, his critics were silent. I pray that God will give you wisdom. Come and I pray that God will give you words. I pray that God will put the right words in your mouth at the right time, but also teach you to keep quiet at the right time. Amen. And there are many people, my silence does not mean I'm ignorant. My silence doesn't mean I'm stupid. My silence doesn't mean I'm weak. I'm just keeping my word. Am I speaking to a few people? I'm just keeping my words for the right time. I'm not going to waste my breath. I'm not going to quarrel about things that's got nothing to do with my future. I'm not going to argue. I'm not going to fight back. I'm not going to talk back. There's times that I'm going to say, be still. Because even in my silence, God speaks. Our vocabulary gives us moral and spiritual communication. I'm rushing a little bit. The nice thing about humans is we can reason about right and wrong. The good thing about having a vocabulary is that I can worship God. Am I right? That I know a covenant relationship and I know purpose. The last thing about our vocabulary, it gives us the ability not just to articulate it vocally, but I can write it down. Amen. John the Baptist, when his wife Elizabeth was pregnant, God shut his mouth. There's a prophetic destiny in your mouth. And the Bible says they were asking, what shall we call this child? Shall we call him John? Shall we call him according to his clan name or his father's name? And no, the Bible says he asked for a paper that he communicated and he wrote down, his name shall be called John. Habakkuk tells us, write the vision down. For though he tarries, wait for it. Am I right? It shall surely come. From a biblical perspective, the greatest distinction is that humanity alone was created in the image of God. Animals are wonderfully created by God and have life, instinct, awareness, and communication. But humanity has a unique capacity to know God and respond. Because you know, everything God did, he spoke. Let me hasten. What our ability to communicate gives us an ability to the future. Do you know that the animal kingdom live by survival? They live by survival.
They live by instinct and they live by pattern. Squirrels will store nuts for a later season, not because they know why, just because they know they've got to do it. Birds build nests before laying eggs and migrate ahead of winter conditions just to survive. Bees gather and preserve food for a colony. Ants gather for the winter. And so God will refer us to that. But the only people that are secured of a future are human beings. We are not just here to survive. We're here to live victoriously. Am I right? People in this concrete jungle of us are living just to make it day by day. And then when reality hits, our lives fall apart. Look at the suicide rate amongst our young people. Look at the depression amongst people. Look at how many people, and I don't know who's in this place this morning, have come to a place where you've given up. You are just living day by day. But God has called and instructed me, and I may paraphrase the rest of this message, to imprint in your spirit there is a what next. Not just a casual tomorrow, but a future that he says, I know the plans I have for you. I'm here to declare that God has already worked out your tomorrow. I'm here to declare that God has already worked out your next week. I'm here to declare that God has already worked out your next month. I'm here to declare that God has already worked out your next

were tough. Not that it's easier today, because we're fighting the same demons. Sometimes just double their demons. Because when Elijah went up, he says, Elijah says to him, I don't only need one anointing, I need a double portion. Because the demons that we're fighting today are as... Let me answer. So, but when I went to ask my father-in-law to marry, then his question to me was, being a Bible school student full-time, he knows the ministry because he served on the district. He knows the pastors. He is a treasurer. He paid his pastor. And he asked me this question, how are you going to look after my daughter and support her full-time? I said, God only knows. Today, 40 years later, we even had to look after him and my mother-in-law. Because God knows your future. Abram had a word from God. I'm getting too ready, Bishop, because I want to release something in this house this morning. I'm going to skip all the other things. There were at least five things that I wanted to point out to you, but I'm going to mention it briefly. But I want to stop at one particular point where I feel this house may be and where God is taking us. But let's for 2 minutes at each just say, Abram was called out from worshiping idols into a what next. He was challenged at a time with a promise when all odds were against him. Of an old age, God gave him a promise. But God came through. But not only that, God made him the father of many nations. Beyond this, let me tell somebody here this morning, your what next stretches beyond yourself. It stretches into the next generation. The second person that we know and are so not popular but a very powerful example is the life of Joseph, where God has taken him. And sometimes your what next may be worse than the previous what next. But how many know that God in the end will bring you to your preferred destiny? And Joseph's reply again to his brothers was, don't stress about who I am. Let me say something, Pastor, that I think me and my wife said to you and I want to say again. Joseph said to his brothers when he revealed him, he says, don't be perplexed. You didn't bring me here. It wasn't you that sold me to Egypt. It was God who brought me here to save a great nation. But what struck me, and I'm preaching as it's in my spirit, is that when Joseph saw his brothers, he recognized them instantly. While they did not even recognize him. Because you see, there are some people that are still in the same place that you left them 20 years ago. Can I preach to people this morning? There are still people complaining about the same things they complained 5 years ago. I met this young man driving a bus, as foolish as he is. Came to Cape Town. More foolish than when I met him. Made some mistakes. But did not allow his pain and mistakes to define him. 20 years down the line, look what. The Lord has done. Can you celebrate this man of God?

Can I say this? So when he asks you to pour into him, he's not just asking you because he's trying to abuse you. I know he's them. I saw him as a young man driving us around with a church bus of Dr. Bobby Sledge and joking and being foolish, and saw him coming to Cape Town, seeing the mistakes that he has made. But I saw him yesterday putting on the garments, ready to be consecrated. If this is not a testimony of what next, I don't know. Pastor Bali has said, find a man with a pitch of water. I'm saying to you, don't even have to look for him. And I'm not saying it. He hasn't asked me to do anything. But I stepped into his house. I looked at that same Corey. I wish I can tell you everything. I see a father of two beautiful children. Yeah. Yeah. And he is, what he has on him is imparting to you. I can preach my entire notes, but I feel just a release this morning. Please take a seat for a minute. I'm not here to try and sway you with theology. And I know we speak life. We've come too far to know it's more than just preaching. We come too far to know it's just about knowing everything. All of us on this platform has come through something. And when we stand up here to speak to you, we are not speaking as theologically prepared or a sermon, but we speak our life. And many times we would speak healing to you while we are hurt. Many times we've got to speak provision to you while we are lacking. Many times we've got to speak to your children while our children are wayward. But God has given us a word to speak into your life.

follow the path. She went to go fetch water. I'm almost done, Bishop. She had to go alone on her own, because she was not welcome in the crowd. And she met a man talking again to a man. And he asked her for some water. We know the story. She says, "Lord, but you don't, sir, you don't even have something to draw water." He says, "Woman, if you drink from this water that I will give you, you will never thirst again." She said, "Lord, give me." And she asked him, "Are you a prophet?" Because he asked her, he says, "Go call your husband." She says, "Lord, I don't have a husband." He says, "You are right, because you had five, and the one that you have is not yours." And he wasn't talking to her to insult her like the rest. He was talking to her to heal her. He says, "And when you drink this water, streams of living water shall flow from your innermost being." And she drank it. She left the pitcher. She went back to the same people that criticized her, that scandaled about her. She says, "Come see a man." I do not have time to relate to you what she was doing when she fetched the water. Go read it in Leviticus. She didn't come for a casual drink. She came because that water was going to be the test of her innocence. Let me share just briefly. In Leviticus, the Bible says when a woman was accused of adultery, she had to go to the priest, go fetch water, and scrape the dust of the temple floor and mix it with the water and drink it. If she was guilty, she would have a terrible pain in her intestines. And they would know she's guilty because she would swell up and have a pain. And five times she had to go that route. And maybe four times, and the fifth time she had to go because this husband is not hers again. But here comes a man that says, "Put down that water of condemnation. Put down that water of pain. Drink of the water that I will give you." And she went into the temple. She said, "Come see a man." God spoke into her, "What next?" Disciples couldn't catch fish the whole night. And all that Jesus said, "Cast your net on the other side." And Peter said, "Lord, we have fished the whole night, but caught nothing. But nevertheless, at your word, I will let down the net." Don't let the darkness and the failure of the darkest hour of your night determine your what next. Bishop, my word to this church isn't to you. Even successful people have a what next. Joshua followed Moses, successful in all terms, was on the mountain with Moses, saw the wilderness, went

that your what next are greater than the past. Your what next are greater than what any people expected of you. Your what next are greater than what your family thought of you. Your what next are greater than what your school teacher thought you can happen. Your what next are greater than any critics that ever spoke of your life. Your what next are in the hands of a living God. As I conclude, Bishop, my mandate, like it was at Huntsville, Alabama, having flown thousands of miles, coincidentally at this month where you are celebrating 15 years, is to release a prophetic word over your what next. And the Bible asks this question. He says, who of you amongst you have seen this house in its former glory? How do you see it? No, for the latter glory will be greater than the former glory. God is about to elevate some people in this place. God is about to open doors in this place. God is about to silence critic in this place. God is about to surprise everybody in this place. God is about to take you from obscurity into notoriety. He's taking you from the pit, from the prison, into the palace. He's taking you. Life Church. Into your what next?

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2: You have tuned in to The King Rafael Show. Here is Elevation is the Expectations. Yo, so this is the very first episode. I'm so excited to join with you and just share things that I've learned throughout the years, throughout my journey. Yo, I'm even wondering if my daughter's listening. If so, daddy's on the radio. What up, baby girl? Yo, man, we got a powerful show. We're talking about how to build your house from within. And of course, you have to do it with a solid foundation. That's why your foundation is God. Without God, it's nothing. You got to stand on something. And if you want to stand on anything, you better stand on God. You don't want to stand on sinking sand. You don't want to build your house on sinking sand. You want to build it on a strong foundation. This is why the foundation is the most important part of the house. Nobody celebrates it. Nobody sees it. But everything stands because of it. Now, let me give you a visual. In 2024, I had the opportunity to travel to I went to travel to Dubai, and here is where I visited the tallest building in the world, the Burj Khalifa. Now, you think they started building this building at the top? They started digging in the ground to build. To be exact, they had to dig 450 stories deep. And they had to do that because this was the tallest building in the world. So the taller you want to go in height, the deeper you got to dig into the earth. Therefore, you must understand this principle that elevation requires excavation. So if you want to flex your lifestyle, y'all, you got to have a strong foundation to support it first. Especially as men, it's so much that's being placed upon our shoulders, from our jobs, from our daily careers, and just being a provider and having to provide provisions. Having the vision and having to execute it, yo, we got to do so much. Therefore, the ground you stand on, it must be solid. Every time you learn a new skill, every time you create a new revenue stream, every time you build a new partnership, you know what that's doing? You're leveling up. You're building levels on top of your foundation, and that is what elevates you. Just as the Burj Khalifa, they had to dig deep just to go high. So the higher you want to get in this life, y'all, the deeper you got to dig. And I'm talking about within. There's some things that are inside of you that you got to excavate, that you got to remove, because God can't take them where you are going. And if you think that you can keep some things with you and go to the top, you are sadly mistaken. You're going to stay complacent. You're going to stay right where you're at. So it's a simple principle. What you build up can only be as strong as what you build down. Y'all caught that? So how deep are you willing to go with God? Because the deeper you dig, the stronger your foundation comes. The stronger your foundation is, the higher you can rise. But most people want elevation without the excavation. They want the crown without the construction. You see, to those of you who are listening right now, remember that there is a spiritual component to this. Depth determines your height. So if you want to go higher, what I keep telling y'all, you got to be willing to dig deeper in your faith. The next things we got to talk about, y'all. When you're building a house, on top of the house, there's pillars. So I want to talk to you about four pillars that build your house. Now, men and women have similar but different pillars, and I want to talk about them both. So, a king's pillar. Your life only stands on what you consistently practice. A house doesn't stand because of potential. It stands because of support. You get that? So the pillar number one that you must have intact, young man, is identity. This is the who am I? You see, a king must first know himself before he can lead anything else. Clarity and purpose. And if you're not clear on your purpose, it's like getting in the car and driving with no destination. You're just joyriding in this life. You're just shooting the breeze. You're just going with the flow. But let me tell you something. Even a dead fish can go with the flow. You see, it's too many fake people out here, y'all. That's why you got to be strong in your values. You got to be strong in your beliefs. And it's your beliefs is what shapes your character. Now, let me give you a little warning. Be real and don't be fake. Be a strong man of character and be mindful of who you pretend to be, because you will forget who you are. And that person who you are pretending to be, that's who you will become. You see, it's too many of us got gold around our necks instead of putting gold around the foundation of our homes. You see, you got to stay rooted in God, not opinions, because what God thinks matters the most. When a man truly knows his identity, he moves with confidence and he is not searching, he's certain. Now, the truth is, if you don't define who you are, this world will define who you are. That is the very same reason why if you don't build your dreams, then someone else will hire you to build theirs. The second pillar is discipline. Now, that's how you move. A king is not ruled by his emotions. He's ruled by his actions. See, his actions, they don't rule him. Consistency over motivation. Control your habits, control your time, and control your energy. And let me tell you where I'm at right now. My time is a non-negotiable. Most of my time in the mornings are for myself. They're for God. They're for family. They're for getting my business done. No distractions. I can't give you my time in the morning. You see, we have to have control over these things. There are some habits that I had to let go of. Why? Because it slowed up my productivity. And it was a thief of my energy. So, you got to understand, y'all, about discipline. I like the way Mike Tyson put it. I was listening to an interview with Mike Tyson, and he had a unique definition for discipline. He said, discipline is doing something every day that you hate, but you do it like you love it. Now, that was real. That struck with me. That struck a chord in me, and that stuck with me. So what I've learned in this life, that it's your daily discipline that sets your boundaries. And in return, you being a man and standing firm on your boundaries earns your respect from your friends, your family, and people that's watching. You see, you can't go into the gym. Let me say this first. Your future, it doesn't respond to your good intentions. It responds to discipline. You see, you can't go into the gym with good intentions, right? Watch somebody else work out and thinking you finna get swole. That ain't how it go. See, I'm sure people who have been struggling with their weight, a lot of them have good intentions on slimming up, but intentions doesn't help you lose weight. So I've always heard that the road to hell is paved with good intentions. So many of us have good intentions and still do the wrong thing. Why? Because we lack discipline. Pillar number three, dominion. Dominion over everything around you and what you build. You see, a king is a builder. He creates a system. He creates systems of wealth and legacy. You see, that's even biblical. It's biblical that you are instructed to leave an inheritance for your seed. You must leave an inheritance for your children's children so that they can have something to stand on. You see, the problem is too many of our children inherit dust. We got to move on sound biblical principle and leave them something. That's why we must change the mindset of an employee and become the mindset of an owner who has ownership over everything he touches. Build assets, not just income. Multiply your resources and your opportunities will multiply. Let me give you a simple wealth formula. It's very simple. Assets equal income. I wish I would have learned this a long time ago. Y'all get that? Purchase an asset that will bring you some income while you are sleeping. So when you wake up, you are richer than you were when you went to sleep. That's the key of the rich. That's a success tool. You see, the truth is, most people chase money. Kings build kingdoms that produce money. That means you need to be building a system. When you look at something, look at it as a system, because see, we only have 24 hours in a day. This is why you got to put money to work for you and invest. Because when you invest, your money can outwork you any day of the week. This is how you wake up richer than you were when you went to sleep, because your time is limited. Your energy is limited. That's why you cannot chase money. And remember, whatever you chase is running from you. We're going to go to break on that one, and we're going to come back with the fourth pillar. All right? Just building this house, y'all, up from the inside out. This is the King Rafael Show. From the inside out. And we were going over these pillars. And we're on pillar number four, which is legacy. This is what you leave behind. A king doesn't live for the moment. He lives for impact. Teachers. He teaches people. He teaches his children and those around him. He also mentors them and pours into others because he's full of gratitude. Now, a real king with some real money is not loud. He doesn't boast about his money. He lets his generosity speak for him. You understand? He lets how he treats others speak for him. And he builds something that will outlive him, and that is his legacy. He leaves his family, community, and future generations. Now, how many people listening working a job right now? And when you retire, can you pass that job down to your child? Probably not. You see, this is why legacy is so important. Because I told you before, a lot of times, Black people don't have anything to pass down. Their children don't have anything to inherit but dust. Now, the truth is, a man is measured not by what he has, but by what remains after he's gone. Also, you're not remembered for what you bought. You're remembered for what you gave. Now, let's talk about the house of a queen. This is so important. Of course, it's a brick house. I'm playing. But it is in more ways than one, y'all. So, the foundation is the same. It's faith, but she has a divine connection. The foundation is whether her strength is coming from. Before she nurtures others, she is rooted in God. Think of a queen on a chessboard. She is clearly the strongest piece on the board with the ability to move in every single direction. This is why a queen must dig deep. Have a strong foundation spiritually so that she can stand every season that's coming towards her and knows how to move in every season. You see, a queen, she naturally understands that depths determine her elevation. So the question is not how high she wants to go, but how deep she is willing to grow in her faith. See, the truth is, the deeper she is with God, the more unshakable she becomes. And the pillars to building her house are similar to a man's, but different. But the similar part is identity. So pillar number one in her home is identity, who she is. You see, a real queen knows her worth, and she doesn't need any validation. She doesn't need your likes on Instagram. She doesn't need validation from a man to set her self-worth. A real queen doesn't need designer clothes to define her. She's rooted in self-love and purpose, not defined by opinions or relationships or circumstances. She walks in confidence and not comparison. She does not compensate. She embodies. She's not trying to bring nothing to the table because she is the table. Okay. Pillar number two, grace. and it's how she carries herself, okay? Now, I'm not here to belittle anyone. But queens, you must be mindful of how you carry yourself. See, I saw a lady, and the reason why I'm saying this is because I was in Walmart yesterday, and I saw a lady in there wearing full pajamas and slippers. And we were out in public, and I'm just like, okay, I guess. But, you know, and there's also another trend that I keep seeing around, you know, cheeks out when we ain't on the beach. And it's all love, but a real queen moves with poise, even when Instagram is showing her how to look, even when this world is saying that you should dress this way, even when she's under much pressure. She's still poised. She has emotional intelligence and self-control. And she responds instead of reacting. Maintains peace without losing power. You see, the truth is, her grace is not weakness. It's a refined strength. And anytime a queen, you make her upset and she doesn't destroy your ego by a death of a thousand words, consider that her grace for you. Number three. Nurture. The third pillar is nurture. What she builds, what she pours into. You see, a queen cultivates life wherever she goes. She builds people, environments, and opportunities. She creates a safe space for her to grow and for other people around her to grow. She multiplies through care, through wisdom, and presence, just as your mom did, just as my mom did. My mom is so loving and nurtured me so much. I would not be the man sitting here in front of you now if it wasn't for my mother. My mother helped me to speak to people in confidence. Be the speaker that I am right now. I remember when I was growing up, she would have me say my Easter speech, my Sunday speech in front of strangers. It didn't matter. I didn't like it back then. But today I realize that that was her way of nurturing me, nurturing a gift inside of me that I didn't know I had back then. So it's powerful. I also want you to think of a queen as a strong tree. Before she produces fruit, the roots go downwards. You see, the roots, they go deep into the ground, searching for water, nutrients, and stability. Because of this truth, a tree can only grow as high as the roots go deep. So that's when the storms come, and they will come. The wind doesn't determine its strength. Her roots do. And that's the question for every queen. How deep are your roots with God? Because you got to be deeply rooted. And the reason why, y'all, we living in a whole new age. And a lot of y'all know what I'm talking about. We're in a whole new age where your roots have to be deep with God, because that's what's going to hold people up. Because there's so many temptations, so many things out there that will cause pressure, and many break under pressure, but not a real queen. Because the truth is about her, her roots are deep, and that's why she rises so high. The fourth pillar are her standards, what she accepts. A queen protects her energy, she protects her time, and she protects her value. That's why she can't be messing with you. You ain't ready, right? So she has boundaries, and she's firm on them, and she honors her boundaries. And that's how she respects herself. She doesn't settle. She selects. She aligns with what reflects with her worth. The truth is, y'all, she's not hard to love. She's clear on what love requires. And for men, this is why you can't be no nickel out here looking for a dime. You ain't ready yet. Build your value up before you even approach. Now, the roof of every house is the vision of the house. So his and her purpose are both found under the roof, right? So the roof covers everything, right? Even your mission and the assignment. It's the king's mission, it's the queen's mission, and both of their assignments. And the vision gives life alignment and clarity. It protects them both from distractions and misalignments. It guides their decisions in relationships, career, and purpose. Another truth for you. Vision is the ability to see your future so clearly that your presence starts to align with it. And that's one of the secrets of manifestation. That's why when you hear people say the I am principle, I am money, I am success, I am powerful, you have to say it so much until you start to believe it, because you are programming every single cell in your body. And the neurotransmitters in your body that relate electronically the message to every single cell in your body knows how to feel and knows what the reality is. Because see, what you think is in the invisible, it's in your mind. Your mind is a garden. So you plant seeds with thoughts and words, and it's in there. But see, the job of your body is to bring to life in the physical what's in the unseen. And one of the main ways you do it is plant seeds, plant words of affirmation. Say it so much until your body and your mind believes it, until everything you do aligns up with it, until you see what you say. So I'm going to tell you this. You better speak it until you see it. Keep speaking it until it becomes reality. Your vision isn't what you see with your eyes. It's what you refuse to let go of in your spirit, even when nothing around you confirms. So when a king and a queen, when they both unite under the same vision, God is in the midst, and they complete each other, and they also multiply one another. And that's the power of marriage. That's the power of the union. That's the power of people coming together under one vision, working as one. But see, when there's multiple visions in the house, then you have division. It's separate. I'm not going to even go down that road. But now that you've created your house, y'all, it's time for you to maintain your home. You got to maintain it, because there's grass outside that needs to be cut. There's seeds that need to be planted to make your home fruitful, right? Seeds are your revenue streams. Maybe you're planting the seeds in the stock market. Maybe you're planting seeds in real estate all the while you're watering. And you got to follow principles. What do a seed need? A seed needs water, it needs sunlight, and it needs dirt. So what am I saying? You got to plant some things in the dirt and be hidden for a while until you're ready to God to expose you. That's when you germinate and break ground. But I'm telling y'all, the seeds in your life that you plant can be a blessing or can be to your destruction. Because many of us plant weeds in our mental garden by what we say and how we treat ourselves. And a lot of the way we treat ourselves is the lack of self-respect for ourselves. So our garden plus our mental garden is very important, because a lot of times the weeds will grow up with your blessings, and sometimes they look alike and you don't know what to pluck out. That's why you got to maintain your mental garden, and that's the garden of your house. And we're going to take a break, and we're going to come back listening to how to build your house. You're listening to the King Rafael Show. It's getting deep. See you in a minute. Now that you have created your house, you must always maintain your home. And the principle here is whatever you mismanage, you will lose. So protect your home at all costs. Protect it against threats, internal and external. Because if you leave the door open for the devil, he'll come right on inside. You see, let me teach you something about the spirit world. The devil only has authority in areas that you give agreement to. You see, every compromise is a contract. Every temptation is an invitation. The more you gain agreement in the spirit world, the more powerful you get. Now, you see, that works in heaven and in hell. And let me share a story that will really summarize this all up. There was a guy who bought a home, and he loved his house. He loved it. I mean, he took care of the lawn. He decorated it nicely. and he lived in it. And he was, the homeowner was so happy to live there. One day he got a knock on the door. It was somebody offering to buy the house. And he said, man, this is my dream home. I love this house. I can't leave it. I'm keeping it. But then the guy was persistent. He came back a week later with an incentive to sell. The homeowner still told him no, but he came back weeks later with incentives, with perks, with many reasons to buy the home. And the homeowner still said, no, I'm not selling this. This is my house. So then months later, a knock at the door. This guy came back. He said, I understand that you won't sell me the house, but can I at least purchase one nail on your wall? I just want to put one nail on your wall. Just let me purchase that little space. The homeowner thought about it. He was like, well, how bad could that be? Okay, I'll let you purchase this one little nail and put it in my wall. Okay. So then he put that nail in the wall and left. And here this man come back a week later. But this time he had a carcass in a bag, and he drug the carcass in and he hung it on the wall. And the homeowner said, what are you doing? He said, you gave me agreement. I can put anything on this nail. The homeowner's like, well, I thought you were going to put a picture or something. He said, I can put anything on this nail. A week went by. 2 weeks went by. Maggots started forming. Everything, the house stunk. It reeked. The guy came back. He said, hey, man, you got to take this carcass out this house. I can't even live here. He said, no, you gave me agreement to put anything on this wall that I want with this one nail. And the homeowner ended up leaving his own house. And what I'm trying to tell y'all is, see, you can't give the devil no room, because the devil only needs one nail. You see, the one nail, sometimes it happens in sexual encounters. It happens with our lust. It happens with adultery. These are the things that give a devil one nail. That's why you can't give the devil an inch, a crack, or nothing to come in. See, Ephesians 4:27 says that leave no room for the devil. Means not a corner, not an inch, nothing in your life to give him room or agreement over your life. So today, I pray for you and I declare and decree that you will close every door that you have opened, that you will break every agreement that you have made, knowing or unknowingly. Today is the day that you set yourself free and you decide to give no room for the devil, not in your house or anybody's house that's in your dominion, who is close to you. Amen. Amen. Remember, y'all, I want you to keep your faith higher than your fear, your purpose stronger than your pain. And keep the devil out of your house, because he has no room there. So until next week, elevate higher, and elevation is the expectation. I'm King Rafael. 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